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1: Hey, it's just Ty. Mariah's off sick today, but hey, I got some big news to kick off the show. Who's the highest grossing actor of all time? See if you can guess it. I'll tell you the answer coming up next.
0: Get the vibe, it's gonna be lit tonight. 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

0: Did you see the news? Tom Holland, Hollywood good boy, Tom Holland has become the highest grossing actor of all time, passing Zoe Saldana. Tom Holland, $15.5 billion. And if you think about it, it makes sense. That Uncharted movie rocked.
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1: What were you doing at 7 years old? 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
1: I saw a video this weekend of a 7-year-old chess prodigy. Her name's Lucy Pichard, and she was casually just checkmating her opponent, who was a grown adult, while also doing like pirouettes and barely focusing on the match. Which was like, that's got to be really frustrating, you know, being beaten by a child and then a child who clearly isn't even like doing all their brain power on the game of chess. I didn't even know the rules of chess at 7 years old. So this lady's got a big future ahead of her. Like, think about what you were doing at seven. You probably weren't playing chess. Connect Four was hard then, and it's still hard now.
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1: My doctor got really mad at me today. 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That's on the way after a couple songs.
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1: I had to go to the doctor this morning, just a regular old checkup, and he was like, hey, I always tell you to go get your blood work done, and you never get your blood work done. And he's like, why is that? Are you scared of needles or something? I told him, well, no, it's like it's many things. He's like, well, what? I said, well, can I get it done here? He's like, well, not today. They're busy today. And I was like, well, I'm busy tomorrow. I already made time to be here today. He's like, so you're not scared of needles? I'm like, no, not at all. I'll watch Saw 2, no problem. But the worst part is, as I told him, I was like, really, doctor, the worst part is the tape. He said, what? I'm like, the tape on your arm. When you gotta pull that thing off after, that sucks.
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2: Here's your headline of the day. Fossilized eggs of the largest known dinosaurs have been unearthed in an unexpected place. Yes, Titanosaur eggs. Didn't know that was a dinosaur, which is shocking to me. I know a lot about dinosaurs. Were unearthed in Argentina. Big deal. You know, they found eggs in eggshells. Big whoop. We've all found dino eggs before. I found some this morning. My oatmeal.

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1: Did you see the trailer for that new horror show, Crystal Lake, starring Linda Cardellini? It's based on the Friday the 13th film franchise. Wonder what they're going to cover in that show, you know? They say it's a prequel. But I got some ideas. Do you think that, I don't know. Like, obviously, it'd be about, you know, the boy Jason Voorhees and that terrible thing that happens. But maybe later in the show, a group of teenage camp counselors reopen Camp Crystal Lake and are stalked and murdered one by one by a mysterious killer seeking revenge for past tragedy. The sole survivor, I don't know, could be Pamela Voorhees, the mother of the drowned boy Jason. And then, like, they could do a little time jump 5 years later, and Jason Voorhees, now an adult living in the woods, avenges his mother's death by killing the previous film survivors. Then massacres a new group of counselors at a nearby camp. One lady survives, impersonating his mother. That could be a thing. And then even later in the show, Jason's injured but alive, and he hides at a lakeside property and gets a group of friends staying there. He kills them next, and he also gets his iconic hockey mask, and then someone will axe him in the head, and it's almost over, you'd think. But then the next season starts, and Jason's revived in a morgue. He escapes and returns to Crystal Lake to slaughter a group of partying teens and a neighboring family. A Tommy Jarvis like character could defeat him by hacking him repeatedly with machete. But then later on in that season, a traumatized adult Tommy Jarvis is sent to a halfway house for troubled teens, where a series of murders begins. The killer in a hockey mask is actually a copycat killer. It's not Jason. But then, later on that season, towards the end, Tommy takes up Jason's grave, intending to destroy the body, but a lightning strike resurrects him as a superhuman undead killer. Jason rampages at the renamed Camp Forest Green until Tommy chains him to a boulder and sinks him back into the lake. Then the next season, a telekinetic teenager could accidentally free Jason from the bottom of Crystal Lake while trying to contact her late father. She uses powers to battle him, ultimately having her father's spear drag Jason back underwater. But then, later on in that season, Jason is electrocuted back to life, and it's a cruise ship. He's having a fun time. He's seeing a bunch of graduating high school students on this cruise ship, though they're bound for New York. He gets most of them on the voyage and continues to hunt through the streets and sewers of Manhattan. And then, at the end of the season, Jason is blown apart by the FBI, but his essence possesses a series of hosts as he tries to be reborn through a relative. He's ultimately sent to hell by a special dagger. And then, in the next season, in the future, a cryogenically frozen Jason is awakened on a spaceship where scientists experiment on him, and he becomes a cyber-enhanced killing machine who massacres the crew. But then, you know, we do another time jump, and Freddy Krueger shows up. He resurrects Jason and sends him to Springwood to create enough fear for Freddy to return. But the two enemies, they can't handle each other, so they battle each other, and they fight at Crystal Lake. Do you think that'll happen in the show?
0: Get the vibe, it's gonna be lit tonight. 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

0: my phone has been sending me notifications from the worst possible app. No, not the calculator. 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A worse app than that. That's on the way.
1: Here we go again, buddy. 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
1: I have an Android phone, so if you don't have an Android phone, maybe you don't experience this, but I'm someone who doesn't like getting notifications on their phone. I don't mind like answering a text or a phone call or like even just checking Instagram to see what's going on, but I don't want it to tell me. I don't want it to tell me the moment something happens. I don't need that. It's too much screen time in my life. So for some reason, I don't know if it's on all Android phones, but the Google Photos app was just really into sending my phone notifications. Like really into it. I finally disabled it. And you might be thinking like, okay, well, what'd you get? Like one or two a week? It was sending me three a day. Three, like to look at old photos I've taken. Like what am I, 100 years old? Like do you remember this? Time to look back fondly. I don't need to. I took the photo. I took the photo to remember it when I want to. Not when you're just like, hey, on this day a couple of years ago, you were having more fun. Or like, remember this sad time in your life? It doesn't need to be a notification on your phone. Once a month would be okay. Like that's a one-time notification thing. Completely off my phone is what I'm saying as it starts buzzing. Oh, it was for Google Documents. I have to sign some things.
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1: And now a sports update with sports analyst Todd Brotman.
2: Well, it finally happened. The Toronto Raptors have completed the trade for Kawhi Leonard to return to Toronto, leaving the Los Angeles Clippers. Here to break that down from TSM, that sportsman, Todd Rodman. Todd, why'd this take so long?
3: Yeah, you know, we can get into that in a minute. I actually want to talk directly to Mariah. So if you can just mute Ty's headphones and stuff. While you were gone, I came in and had another rave review, time in the seat. And a lot like Kawhi, coming back, I was thinking maybe Mariah, you and I could kind of get Ty off the show. And it could be the Mariah and Todd show. You know, your imaging only has to change a couple letters.
2: Todd, Mariah's not in today.
3: Hey, Ty.
2: Yeah.
3: How much of that did you hear?
2: All of it. It's not going to happen. She's at home taking care of a sick baby as well, so I don't know.
3: Whose baby?
2: Her baby.
3: Oh, she's got a kid?
2: Yeah, she was on mat leave, dude, for like a year.
3: All right.

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1: Would you go back to a restaurant that you think sucks for a condiment? Is there a certain condiment that you put above all else? There's one fast food chain here in Canada that's hoping they can win you back with a condiment. I'll tell you more next. It's the vibe, it's gonna be-

0: Warning. The next hour may cause sudden flashbacks to house parties.
1: Questionable fashion choices.
0: And songs you haven't thought about in 15 years.
1: But still know every single word to.
2: That is facts.

0: sandwich. Didn't even know that honey mustard went away. Didn't even know that it needed like an announcement for its return. They're like, hey, everyone, come back. We got honey mustard again. Don't think that's going to solve it. You know, there's a lot of things that I like at Tim's. There's a lot of things I don't like. A condiment is not going to be the selling point for me. Unless we're talking Arby's, then I'm in.
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When I walk on by, girls be looking like they be fly. 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
1: Taylor Swift is back at Arrowhead Stadium. Yeah, she's cheering on her husband, Travis Kelce, as the Chiefs kicked off their season against Denver. So Taylor, she was sitting in her usual spot, and this time she had Tom Cruise sitting right beside her. So imagine being the person sitting behind them. You know, you're trying to watch football, and instead you've got Taylor Swift and Tom Cruise sitting in front of you. I mean, that's not a football game. That's a Hollywood VIP section with nachos.
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2: 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I'm David Gilmore, and I build guitars right here in Red Deer, Alberta. 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Gilmore Guitars. 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
1: Benny Blanco has revealed how he won over Selena Gomez, and I know what you're thinking. Money? Fame? Private jets? Nope. Benny says the secret was simply being nice. He basically said, I was just nice. That's it. So, gentlemen, apparently we've been overthinking dating for years. Forget the cologne. Forget the pickup lines. Just don't be a D. I mean, who knew we'd be getting relationship advice from Benny Blanco?
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2: This headline actually hits a little bit differently for me as a dad. So an Edmonton emergency room doctor is warning parents about electric dirt bikes, e-scooters, and e-bikes, saying, yeah, they're not toys. I think we kind of already gathered that with all the stories in the news lately, but this just happened. Two kids here in Edmonton, they're recovering from serious injuries after a collision involving an electric bike, and the doctor says the problem is kids don't always understand risk. And I get it. I've got a 10-year-old daughter, Ariel, and she's got an e-scooter, and as much as I trust her, every single time she gets on that damn thing, I get nervous, because in my head, she's still riding around on a little scooter. But these things, they move so fast, right? And that's the scary part. But the doctor says more kids are showing up with injuries from electric scooters, bikes, and dirt bikes, especially as these private electric rides get faster and faster. And some of these electric dirt bikes, they're basically motorcycles that happen to come with a charging cable. So, yeah, maybe it's time we stop calling these things toys. Because when you're a parent, you're watching your kid disappear down the street on one, 20 kilometers an hour suddenly feels really fast.
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Wake it up. Come on. Are you ready?

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1: Kenzie Ray is on her honeymoon, and I thought, who could I get in for a special guest? And sure enough, I got my ex-girlfriend Giselle in the studio. Yeah, thanks for coming in once again. I mean, I can't think of many people that would get up at this time, especially exes.
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1: 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I had to get up at like 3:30 in the morning. 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
1: There is a pretty incredible story coming to our city next month. So the Red Deer Homeless Foundation is hosting a leadership luncheon. This will be October 2nd at Westerner Park, featuring keynote speaker Joe Roberts. Now, this is interesting because Joe once lived on the streets in Vancouver, and today he's actually a successful entrepreneur and best-selling author, and he's going to share how one person and one community can change a life. So this is all about reminding people that homelessness is a circumstance, not an identity. And that with support and opportunity, people can turn things around. I fully believe that. That luncheon is going to run from 11 a.m. until 1 at Exhibition Hall if you are interested.
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2: Not sure if you heard about this, but Red Deer RCMP are warning about fake cash circulating around the city. 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
2: All right, parents. I like this one because I can get into this. I may have found a pretty great Halloween activity that doesn't involve walking around the neighborhood freezing your A off. So there is a Halloween drive-in movie experience happening this October. So you can pile the family into the car. You can dress up, watch a movie on a giant screen under the stars. And before the movie, this is pretty cool. There's trunk or treating so the kids can still load up on candy. Basically, you get Halloween, a movie, candy, and you're allowed to stay in the warmth of your vehicle. So, I don't know about you, but that's my kind of trick-or-treating.
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What's the story behind that devious smile?

0: Jake Ryan and Kenzie Ray.
1: Taylor Swift is back at Arrowhead Stadium. Yeah, she's cheering on her husband, Travis Kelce, as the Chiefs kicked off their season against Denver. So Taylor, she was sitting in her usual spot, and this time she had Tom Cruise sitting right beside her. So imagine being the person sitting behind them. You know, you're trying to watch football, and instead you've got Taylor Swift and Tom Cruise sitting in front of you. I mean, that's not a football game. That's a Hollywood VIP section with nachos.

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1: Benny Blanco has revealed how he won over Selena Gomez, and I know what you're thinking. Money, fame, private jets. Nope. Benny says the secret was simply being nice. He basically said, I was just nice. That's it. So, gentlemen, apparently we've been overthinking dating for years. Forget the cologne. Forget the pickup lines. Just don't be a D. I mean, who knew we'd be getting relationship advice from Benny Blanco?
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1: This headline actually hits a little bit differently for me as a dad. So an Edmonton emergency room doctor is warning parents about electric dirt bikes, e-scooters, and e-bikes, saying, yeah, they're not toys. I think we kind of already gathered that with all the stories in the news lately, but this just happened. Two kids here in Edmonton, they're recovering from serious injuries after a collision involving an electric bike, and the doctor says the problem is kids don't always understand risk. And I get it. I've got a 10-year-old daughter, Ariel, and she's got an e-scooter, and as much as I trust her, every single time she gets on that damn thing, I get nervous, because in my head, she's still riding around on a little scooter. But these things, they move so fast, right? And that's the scary part. But the doctor says more kids are showing up with injuries from electric scooters, bikes, and dirt bikes, especially as these private electric rides get faster and faster. And some of these electric dirt bikes, they're basically motorcycles that happen to come with a charger.

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1: I don't think there is such a thing as being too kind. You know, I was recently in a drive-thru and I made my order very clearly. I enunciated my words. I've never had a problem in the drive-thru. And then when the worker read it all back to me, almost every single detail was incorrect. And I said, yeah. And I did end up paying for a meal that was almost $7 more expensive than what I wanted. And by the time I got my food, half of it wasn't even what she had said to me. And you know, most people would complain about something like that. Most people would correct her. Most people would get the food that they were paying for in the first place. But not me. No, I'm a kind person, and I understand that poor drive-thru worker had to be going through some sort of mental health crisis, and the last thing that they need is me yelling at them. And that's how I morally justify my social anxiety. Thank you.
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1: A police officer in Georgia is catching some serious heat this week after he shot and killed a donkey at a petting zoo. I guess he was using a bloodhound to search for a missing 12-year-old girl. The dog took him through the pasture of this petting zoo. The donkey didn't recognize this man and kind of freaked out, so he shot it dead. They did find the missing 12-year-old. Don't worry. She was just down the road, completely safe, not being held hostage by a donkey, which is apparently an important detail. The officer says he only shot because the donkey charged him and his team. Mind you, this is a petting zoo for children, but I guess we can't blame the cop for having a big reaction. You know, in his defense, children have a lot more practice regulating their emotions.
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1: After a full career lasting 30 years, Judge Judy has officially announced that she will be retiring from television. Now, obviously, this is a rough loss. Judge Judy has been an institution on the daytime television for my entire life. I've always dreamed of getting caught up in a petty dispute with my friend so that I can work it out on international television and ruin our relationship in the progress. And now I will never have that opportunity. But I do think it's worth noting, she's only announced her retirement from television, not movies. So there's still a chance for the daytime TV cinematic universe to really pop off. First movie could have a post-credits appearance from Dr. Phil.
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1: My daughter is trying to kick me out of my own bed. She's not even two yet. And she's already claiming territory within the home. Territory that is famously mine. My side of the bed. She cries. She weeps in the middle of the night. She says, "Dad, Dad." And it wakes me up at 3:30 a.m. And I say, "Oh, my poor baby." And I hold her in my arms like the sweet little angel she is. And I say, "Fear not, little one. You can come to my bed and you can snuggle with your mother and I. We will keep you safe and warm away from the terrors of the night." And then 30 minutes goes by and I feel a tiny foot kicking me in the neck because she has turned herself sideways, and she wakes up again and she says, "Dad, move." I did move. We are paying hundreds of dollars more every single month just so you can have a bigger room. Sleep in it.
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2: Multiple students were affected in a, quote, fart spray incident at a Fort Lauderdale elementary school earlier this week. The fart spray a student used was so potent that a hazmat team had to take readings so that they could confirm no hazards were actually present. Hey, Fort Lauderdale? More like Fart Lauderdale, am I right? Sorry, let me get closer to the microphone. I said Fort Lauderdale? More like Fart Lauderdale? Am I right? Sorry, some people might call that joke a bit of a stinker, but I think those people are probably from Fart Lauderdale, am I right?
0: Play at Work with Connor.

0: Connor on Play.
1: I am currently experiencing what can only be described as parents' buyer's remorse. Because last week, I decided to get my daughter a sandbox. It's a very nice sandbox. It's that one that looks like a crab. It's very cute, but it turns out it's also not cheap. And my daughter is very excited about the crab in the backyard that she can climb on top of. But what a way to discover she doesn't like sand. She doesn't enjoy sand at all. I take the lid off and I hand her the little shovel and all the buckets, and she's kind of daintily holding it up by the tips of her fingers. She doesn't want to get messy, which is rich, coming from somebody that paints her body head to toe in whatever sauce we have on our dinner that night. But we will overcome. The child likes the crab, and she will learn to love the sand, even if it means showing her Timothée Chalamet's Dune.
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0: Connor.
1: I'm going to read this headline, and then I'm not going to read the rest of the story because I refuse to understand the science behind it. Headline, the trick to stop speeding drivers is actually more green lights. I don't know the logistics behind this, but I've got to say, I've never read anything more true in my entire life. The only reason people are speeding is because they're being stopped so frequently on their way to a destination. But if we could figure out a way to stop stopping them and to start starting them, then they'll never have to stop. They can stop starting, or wait, no, they can start stopping at their destination and stop stopping halfway there. The point is, more green lights means go, and I think every light in the city should be green all of the time. We'll work it out with insurance later.
0: Music, mischief, and mild productivity.

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1: Quick shout out to the kids with stress toys. Every single one of you little freaks squeezing those sticks of butter and the cubes made of jelly and basically anything else that you've got going on, people are misunderstanding your game. They don't know that you've got it figured out. I recently bought myself a couple of these fidgets to keep at my work desk, and it has been life-changing. I mean that in a serious way. Stress balls? What are stress balls? A little bit of foam that my fingers dig into and then they're ruined within 24 hours? Pfft, awful. A stick of butter that's made out of foam? It's funny. It relieves my stress. It's a conversation starter. Better yet, those like Neatos. This isn't like an ad, by the way. I'm just saying that I had undiagnosed ADHD until I was in my 20s. And if I had any of this stuff when I was a teenager, I might have been able to focus on my schoolwork. So if you're one of those kids with those fidget toys right now, congratulations. You're 10 steps ahead of me.
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2: My daughter keeps on getting bitten at daycare. When my wife and I signed her up for this particular daycare, we got a little handout for the parents. And part of that handout goes over the details of what happens when your child bites another child and like how they need to go step by step to correct that behavior. But immediately after this section was a little bit about how you would need to talk to your child if they were being bitten multiple times. And I'm not proud to admit that I did laugh about that with my wife. I said, that's kind of funny. What do you mean you have to talk to your child to tell them, stop getting bitten? That's ridiculous. If your hand is in your friend's mouth, take it out. It should be that simple. And I stand by those points, but it turns out when you're telling them to a two-year-old, the only words she's hearing are, put your hand in your friend's mouth. And that's the opposite of what we're going for right now.
3: When Teams is muted,
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2: Anthony Hopkins. You know Anthony Hopkins. He's the guy who silenced all of those lambs in The Silence of the Lambs. You know, he played the lamb silencer. Hannibal Lecter. That's the one. Anyways, Anthony Hopkins recently did an interview where he said he thinks that everybody thinks too much. 100% agree with him on this. We have all pushed our minds to the absolute limit. I have thought enough, and I would like to stop now. It's brought me nothing but the never-ending burden of knowledge and the guilt that is associated thereafter with it. The French philosopher René Descartes once said, "I think, therefore I am." But Anthony Hopkins says we all think too much. So now I would like to say, "I do not think, therefore I am not R."
0: Who says you can't have fun while you work?
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1: Nicole Kidman. You know Nicole Kidman. She's that lady who focused too hard on her career until she found success, but at what cost? Anyways, Nicole Kidman recently did an interview where she said that the night she won her Oscar, she was, and I quote, beyond lonely. And the experience made her decide, quote, I've got to get a life, which is refreshing to hear. Too many people are so focused on their jobs that they fail to see the job is there for you to enjoy life with people once you find success. You win the Oscar, but who do you celebrate that success with? And I don't want to be misunderstood here. There's nothing wrong with focusing on your career. I think that it's very noble for people who want to be the best at what they do. I just hope that everyone out there remembers to put the work aside for a minute every once in a while so that you can enjoy your life with the people around you. What's the point of making all of this money if you don't spend it on tickets to the zoo?
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1: My wife and I love to attend parties together because once we arrive, we divide and conquer. We are always part of separate conversations so that at the end of the night, we get into the car together and we exchange stories from all the different people that we talked to. Yesterday, I was at this potluck and it was a lovely potluck and I had a great time. Joni, if you're listening, fantastic birthday party. But I was talking to the birthday girl's boyfriend, and I was getting some real fresh details about his life, like big dramatic changes that were happening. And all I could think is, this is perfect. I'm going to conquer this car time conversation once I report back to my wife. We all sit down for dinner together. All of the hot gossip that he had just told me is brought up to the table as a conversation for everybody. And it was nice. I'm glad that I got to talk to him and my friends. It's just more fun when I feel like I have the exclusive scoop and I can report back to my wife like she's TMZ.
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1: There are now not one, not two, but four different kinds of bugs named after Taylor Swift. And I want to be clear, I'm talking about insects. There are four different insects named after pop star idol Taylor Swift, and zero named after me. I guess I don't want that necessarily. Maybe it's an insult to have a bug named after you. And I also think, you know, we're not discovering new bugs every single day. Surely the scientists who discovered these bugs must have had the opportunity to name them after themselves. Why would they pass that chance up just to name it after Taylor Swift? Is it because they love her so much that they want her work recognized? Or is it because they recognize being named after a bug is kind of creepy crawly and nobody wants to marry Mr. Beetle? Sorry, Mr. Beetle.
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1: Aw, man. Nicolas Cage's house is falling into a giant sinkhole. What are we gonna do about this? A bunch of Malibu residents around his house are now also evacuating because of... Holy crap, sorry. I just opened up the pictures for the first time as I'm talking about it. This is like a huge sinkhole. 25 feet deep and 30 by 60 feet wide. Dude, Nicolas Cage is losing his house in here. Also, didn't Nicolas Cage just get out of debt? Oh, he was in $6 million of debt specifically because of a real estate investment from right before the 2008 stock market crash. And now his real estate is crashing in real life? Oh no, Nicholas is trapped in a cage of his own design. This is tragic.
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0: 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Let's go to
1: work. Marvel Studios' upcoming X-Men movie has officially cast the role of Angel. He will be joining the cast alongside Professor X, Jean Grey, Cyclops, Emma Frost, Rogue, Storm, and Adam Driver is set to play the main villain, Mr. Sinister. This is all very exciting for the people who love X-Men comics. I will say this is what, the fourth reboot, soft reboot, kind of the X-Men movies. We're on the last legs. If this doesn't work out, it'll be decades before we see the X-Men on the big screen again, which is too bad because they are some really good comics. If you haven't checked them out, I recommend reading X-Men by Chris Claremont. He is possibly the best X-Men writer ever. But if you do need to check out some stuff that's more recent, look up the stuff written by Jonathan Hickman. And if you're not interested in superheroes at all, I'm sorry. I'll be waiting in the washroom for you to give me my swirly later.
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0: Connor on Play.
1: A researcher from the artificial intelligence company Anthropic says that there's more than a 10% chance that AI could, and I quote, kill all humans. I'm pretty sure that there's a law against me spreading unnecessary mass panic, and so I would like to say that's not that high. Honestly, it's lower than I thought. If I'm being 100% honest with you, only a 10% chance that AI could kill all of us? That's awesome. I'll take those odds. You're telling me there is a 90% chance that I could take a robot in a fight to the death? I mean, I know you're not saying that, but that's how I'm interpreting this data, and I'm ready to bare-knuckle box against Wall-E.
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0: The Toronto Blue Jays are trying to salvage a three-game homestand against the Detroit Tigers and keep their faint playoff hopes alive as Max Scherzer's on the mound today. The Tigers took the first two games of the series. The Jays are two games back of the Cleveland Guardians for the third and final wildcard spot in the American League. Speaking of the playoffs, the Milwaukee Brewers won their fourth straight National League Central title with a 5-1 victory over Pittsburgh last night. While the Brewers have locked up the division, they're hardly finished. The next step, trying to hold off the LA Dodgers for the number one seed in the NL and the home field advantage that comes with it. And NHL training camps open today. Among the preseason subplots, will star goaltender Connor Hellebuyck report to the Winnipeg Jets after asking for a trade? How will the Toronto Maple Leafs handle first overall pick Gavin McKenna? And who will be the Ottawa Senators captain after the departure of Brady Tkachuk for Florida?
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2: A new study found that just 10 minutes of slow jogging a day can be really good for one's mood and health, especially in young adults.
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2: 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And I was like, what are you doing?
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2: 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Yeah, but anyways, turns out you were onto something. It's good for you.
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